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Ooh, so girl, if you talk like you walk, come and talk to me.

0: I Just Might. That was Bruno Mars on Late Night Live. I'm Matt Murphy, hanging out with DJ J-Mac and Samantha. Sammy, if somebody gave you a camera crew and said, we're filming a house tour right now, what's one thing you're hiding before they walk in?
1: I'm hiding all of my stash of yarn and any trash in the house.
0: You're not afraid of your laundry situation? You're good with that?
1: I'm good with that.
0: I'm not. I'm hiding my underwear, man. That's the first thing I'm hiding.

0: That was One Republic, Need Your Love on Late Night Live. I'm Matt Murphy hanging out with DJ J-Mac and Samantha. What's something you could not live without for a week?
1: I definitely need my phone for sure.
0: You sure there's nothing else?
1: Food? I mean, what?
0: But you went phone first.
1: I said phone first. That's pretty bad.
2: I need my phone.
0: To hell with the food, right, Samantha?
1: Oh, dang.
0: You can look at pictures of food.
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1: Matt, what's something you've accidentally become known for among your friends and family?
0: Scaring people.
1: Oh, you know him for that.
0: What's something you're known for?
1: I don't know. What?
0: Being a ghost because you're so white.
1: Oh, my God.
0: She's transparent. You can see her veins.

0: Megan Thee Stallion, Savage, on Late Night Live. I'm Matt Murphy, hanging out with Samantha.
1: Matt, what's a compliment that has stuck with you over the years?
0: One time a girl told me that I had really nice hands and nice lips. I'm like, is that another way of saying I got big lips and big hands? I mean, is that
1: nice equals big?
0: I guess.
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0: We are back on Late Night Live. I'm Matt Murphy, hanging out with DJ J-Mac and Samantha.
1: Matt, would you rather be the funniest person in every room or the smartest?
0: You know me. I'm going to go with funniest person. I don't have to be the smartest person. I'm good with that. What about you?
1: I like the funny idea, but I want to be the smartest person for sure.
0: I bet you

0: on Late Night Live. I'm Matt Murphy along with DJ J-Mac and Samantha. Would you ever take a job where they would double your salary, but you would hate the job?
1: You know, I'm in it for the money, but I don't know if I could knowingly do a job every day that I know that I'm going to hate.
0: But it's going to double your salary.
1: Money is important, but money is not everything. What would you do?
0: Well, you see, this question wasn't proposed to me. It was proposed to you. So this question was all about you. Leave me out of it.
1: Wow.

0: Selena Gomez, Hands to Myself. I'm Matt Murphy, hanging out with DJ J-Mac and Samantha.
1: Matt, would you rather always know the weather or always know the traffic?
0: Absolutely the weather. Absolutely the weather. Because if it's raining, you don't have to worry about the traffic because you ain't going outside anyway.
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0: stargazing Miles Smith on Late Night Live. I'm Matt Murphy, hanging out with Samantha.
1: Matt, what is the best seat in the movie theater?
0: Well, you know I'm going to know. You know those seats where they have the places for the wheelchairs?
1: Mm-hmm.
0: The seats next to those wheelchair spots are the best seats in the house.
1: Really?
0: Absolutely. Most of the time.

0: Bloody Mary. It's Lady Gaga on Late Night Live. I'm Matt Murphy hanging out with DJ J-Mac and Samantha. You have two choices to be able to instantly fall asleep or wake up fully rested. Which one are you choosing?
1: I'm definitely choosing wake up fully rested because no matter how long it takes me to fall asleep, when I do wake up, I will be fully rested.
0: I'm just going to go ahead and co-sign that right now. Waking up fully rested would be amazing.
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0: We are back on Late Night Live. I'm Matt Murphy.
1: And I'm Samantha.
0: All right, Samantha, let's talk about Love Island. Out of Caleb, Sincere, Corbin, and Zach, which one are you choosing to date?
1: Well, I'll tell you this. I am not choosing Insincere.
0: Well, tell me who you would choose.
1: I'm going Caleb.
0: She's going with the man from North Kakalaki.
1: Yes.

0: Justin Bieber, Speed Demon on Late Night Live. I'm Matt Murphy with Samantha. What's something that makes a person instantly more attractive?
1: I would have to say something that instantly makes them more attractive is their confidence.
0: Their confidence.
1: Yeah. If somebody comes in and they are confident, they're standing tall, you know, they're walking strong, there's something instantly attractive about that.
0: So confidence, not cockiness.
1: No. There is a difference.
0: There's a big difference. Absolutely. So confidence, not their hair, not their teeth. It's confidence.
1: Well, a nice smile.

0: Tame Impala, Dracula on Late Night Live. I'm Matt Murphy.
1: And I'm Samantha.
0: I saw something online asking what monster would make the worst roommate. A zombie, a werewolf, Dracula, or the Incredible Hulk?
1: Oh, I'm going to go with a zombie because they're like rotting and dead. It'd be gross.
0: You'd be okay with the Hulk living in your house?
1: Yeah, I'd rub his palm.
0: Like the Black Widow.
1: Exactly.
0: And you're right about the zombies. They would stink your house up.
1: Mm-hmm.
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0: 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I'm Matt Murphy hanging out with Samantha. You know what time it is.
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0: Die on His Hill on Late Night Live. I'm Matt Murphy, hanging out with DJ J-Mac and Samantha. If somebody said, I will pay you $100,000 every month if you don't take a shower, how long could you go?
1: You can call me the next millionaire, and I will just buy the strongest deodorant they got on the market.
0: So, I mean, like, where would it stop for you? Go 12 months? I mean, like, where would you stop?
1: I just keep it rolling.
0: Are you serious?
1: Yes.

0: is Late Night Live. I'm Matt Murphy. Well, Samantha, we made it.
1: Bye, early.
0: Well, oh, God. Thanks for spending part of your night with us. We're headed to the Waffle House to get us something to eat because I got the munchies. We'll see you next time. Bye.
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3: Well, I was running around just completely calm, no problem. I did a little extra stuff, like I did a little laundry this morning. Did some laundry, cooked it a breakfast, cleaned up the kitchen nicely, did a little Bible lesson.
4: What?
3: Yeah, I do those every day.
4: But, I mean, this morning, that's a lot.
3: Yeah, and then I thought, all right, so I got plenty of time. And then come to find out, we started a little earlier in our preparation today. We were supposed to be meeting up before the show. And I was out of it. So I apologize. Now my day's ruined. I might as well go home.
4: Yeah, you need to.
3: I might as well go home, which is just right down the hall.
4: Yeah.
5: We were only slightly worried. I said, well, this is really not like him. So I texted. I was like, everything okay? And I didn't hear back. And then I called and didn't get an answer. I'm like, oh, he's asleep. He's like 100% asleep. Yeah. Although that wouldn't be like you. I can't recall a lot of times TJ overslept an alarm or missed an alarm, anything like that.
3: I must have, excuse me, just not had my sound on yet.
5: Okay.
4: Yeah.
3: And then I saw that you were calling. And you know, this may be one of those days.
4: You getting sick?
3: No. I've been dropping everything. Pick up my glasses to put them on, drop them. Pick up my shirt, go to put it on, it flies out of my hand.
4: Oh.
3: You know, constant, everything. I do that all the time anyway.
4: Yeah.
3: But usually when I've done it so many times already in one morning, it means klutz day for the rest of the day.
4: Yeah. It just starts the day.
3: Yeah. And well, it actually started right before I went to bed. I had a little glass cup for, you know, you put condiments in it and stuff. And I had some Wangs and I had ranch in it. So when I went to rinse it out, it fell out of my hand and broke in the sink.
4: Oh.
3: So that was a good sign.
5: Yeah.
4: It's a good sign of things to come.
3: Yeah. I'm afraid to go to the bathroom.
4: Don't.
3: Hold it. It might fall off.
5: You know, I'd been working with TJ for probably close to 10 years before I realized that you were a klutz. Like that was never something I saw working with you for all these years, but it came out like on a podcast you were doing with your wife one time. She was like, yeah, he's a klutz. I went, what? It's just like, so not in your character to be that for some reason in my mind.
3: I know,
5: but
3: I know, but now if I'm running or, somebody's trying to knock me over or something or get, I mean, I'm agile and I don't fall easily that way. Mm-hmm. Just day-to-day life, I'll trip and slip and pratfalls all the time.
4: And Jody loves a trip.
3: Oh, yeah, she does. A trip and a slip. I think Jody thinks a slip is funnier than a trip.
4: Which it is. I mean,
3: it's when you slip, you go backward.
4: Yeah.
3: Which adds a little extra to it.
4: Which adds a little extra danger to the brain damage.
3: Oh, but Jody has a new hero. And I don't have time to tell you who it is now, but she is obsessed with this celebrity. It's her new hero.
4: Ooh.
3: I'll tell you who it is next.
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4: Okay. Now, we know that my wife only likes sports when there are physical controversies, not just the regular physicality of the sport, like football, when you're hitting each other and all that between the whistles. She likes the fights that go on, the extracurricular activity. Well, her new favorite person to watch on social media or anywhere else she shows up is Sophie Cunningham, who is the tall, blonde girl that plays in the WNBA and takes no crap from anybody. And she has had a meme made of her from the other night. There was a foul, and she said to the ref, "You're not going to call a foul on her?" and pointed at her, at the other team. And the other team mate said, "Don't you point your finger at me." And then once she said that, Sophie Cunningham just like put her finger up and pointed it right at her.
5: Oh my God.
4: And wouldn't stop. Just followed her around, pointing her finger at her, looking at her.
5: I couldn't stand watching that, first of all, but is she new?

0: new to the game, or is this just making her popular?
1: No, she's not new to the game.
0: Okay.
1: But she's a bad at.
0: Yeah.
1: She knows Taekwondo and stuff like that. And that's why they don't mess with her.
0: Yeah.
1: So, she's just tired of all the crap.
0: I get it.
1: You know, you come in here, you talk crap. You think you're going to intimidate people. You're not intimidating me. You tell me not to point at you. I will point at you for the rest of the night. What are you going to do? Right there.
2: And it went on so long.
1: Yeah.
2: You know, she was following her across the court, just pointing at that girl. It was like, oh, yeah, yeah.
1: I love it.
2: It was funny.
0: She's cute, and she's got the best hair.
1: Yeah.
0: She's
1: cute. But she was originally sent to the Indiana Fever to kind of protect Caitlin Clark because Caitlin Clark, you know, is discriminated against for being white and straight, and they beat her up all the time. Regans, how much time do we have left
2: here? You got a little over a minute.
1: Okay. Yeah, so they beat Caitlin Clark up all the time, and so they brought her in supposedly to take up for her. Is she still on Caitlin Clark's team?
2: Yeah.
1: They still on the same team?
2: Yeah.
1: Mm-hmm.
2: Oh, she's so hot. I mean, I'm watching that video. I'm like, that's the kind of woman I need. Tall and just kind of like bosses me around a little bit. Like and she's so hot. Yeah. Like, you could point at me all day long. She's like, get in your place. I'm like, okay, yes, ma'am.
0: Now, Caitlin Clark still plays?
1: Yeah.
0: When did she graduate?
1: No, this is NBA.
0: Oh, okay. I thought you meant for college. I was like, wait, what? Oh, WNBA, duh.
1: Yeah.
0: Okay, yeah. I didn't even know that was still a thing.
1: If you keep the score, that's another duh for Lindsay.
0: Yeah.
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2: Yes. Thank you so much. Thank you.
3: Check out the new episode of the TJ and Jody's House podcast on Spotify and Apple Podcasts or at tjriggins.com. One of my favorite things about that show is that TJ co-hosts with his wife, and she takes all the rules of radio and just throws them out the window. So TJ is left to sort of guide the ship, you know, and it's a conversation with he and his wife. But an example of this was happened on the show, the most recent episode. And they're talking about their weekend plans and or what they did over the weekend. We went to a baseball game. And then in the middle of this conversation, Jody just says something like, and it's going to be so hot this week, and just takes the conversation in a completely new direction, which is fun. But she's not wrong. This week, we're expected to experience a heat wave. They said a potentially record-breaking heat as we head into the July 4th weekend, making its way from the Midwest to the Mid-Atlantic all the way up to the Northeast. So temperature soaring into the 100-degree mark. And energy experts are recommending that a lot of people turn up their air conditioning to 78 degrees to relieve some stress on what they call the power grid.
2: Right.
3: So turn up your AC to 78 degrees in the day. And then at night, they say you can bump it down to 76.
4: Oh, thank you. 76.
2: Mm-hmm. There's one side of the political aisle that's all for that.
3: Is that right?
2: And then the other side is not.
4: And yeah. It's not TJ's side.
2: I'm on the cool side.
4: Yeah, same.
3: Now, when I was younger, I did keep my AC when I was in apartments and stuff. I would keep it at 68 pretty much year round. But now that I live in a house, I've gotten a little more progressive, I guess you could say, because now I'm at like 73, 74 degrees during the day.
4: No way.
3: Yeah.
4: God. That's Kyle gets on me all the time. He's like, Lindsay, you just can't, you can't cool this house like you want to. Oh, we going to cool it. Do what?
2: Tell him to add a unit.
4: Yes. We already have three, but 68 is going to cool our house, period.
2: You know, you can get those little portable air conditioner things. That you could sit it in the kitchen and have it blow into the living room.
4: Yes.
2: I mean, those are really nice.
4: Classy.
2: Yeah. But I don't know. I got to have some more out in the garage.
3: Yeah.
2: Some more little fans.
3: That's what they said. They said, keep it at 78, but use a fan. Like no one had thought of that. You know, they're like, just try a fan. We'll see what that does.
4: Yeah.
2: So my friend Mark comes and spends the night a lot, and he bought a fan for him to have in his room for the sound, you know, just the boom, helps him go to sleep. So he bought it, had it delivered here. Well, he's barely here. So that's the nicest fan we got in the house. I took it out in the garage and was, you know, using it to blow cool air on me and then blow smoke out of the garage. And Jody comes out there and she goes, you got Mark's fan out here? I said, yeah. She said, well, you better get that back in the house before getting back in his room before he sees it.
4: He's there like once a year.
2: Yeah, or twice a year, three times a year. And we usually have plenty of notice. Yeah, I'm coming in 2 weeks. Okay. And I'm like, all right, even if he drove up here in a surprise visit, and he said, oh, is that my fan you got blowing smoke out of the garage? I'd say, yeah. He'd go, oh, is it working well? Do we need to get another one?
4: Yeah.
3: Yeah. What's the problem with putting it in the garage? I don't get it. I mean, what is it, sitting in a pile of poop or something? I mean, what are you talking about? No,
2: it's just that that's an inside fan. It's a nice fan that Mark bought to keep inside in the bedroom for his purposes when he's staying. I don't know. Anything to argue with me?
3: I get it. Well, we've got more coming up next.
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4: 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The crowd roars. 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
15: All right.
16: Well, Lindsay's here, and I'm glad this is... Lindsay doesn't get jealous very easily, so I'm okay sharing the story. But you know, if Alexis were here, she would hate to hear this.
17: And Gwen.
16: And Gwen as well.
18: If it's Lindsay, about me going somewhere, I never have FOMO. I'm never jealous. Like, I don't want to go.
16: Lindsay's got JOMO, the joy of missing out.
18: Yes.
16: Well, TJ took me to lunch for my birthday last week. And I turned 39 years old. And I was just telling Lindsay before the show started, 39 feels really old. I mean, I don't know what it's going to feel like at 40, but 39 feels incredibly old. But TJ did take me out to lunch. And what was the name of that place we went, TJ?
17: It's called the New York Butcher Shop.
18: Ooh.
17: And Winery, I think.
16: And Winery. It was awesome. Lindsay, have you been there?
18: No. And normally I don't like get jealous, and I'm not jealous, but I could have gone to that. Thanks. I could have, you know, hung out with you guys. I don't like big gatherings, but
17: yeah, you were at the doctor.
18: I'm sure
17: you were at the doctor.
18: I'm there every week.
16: It's a fair assessment that she was probably at the doctor.
18: Most likely.
16: But yeah, we went to
17: locations all over the area. There are several locations of that place, and they're all fantastic.
18: Okay. I think there's one near me called Butcher Market. Is it New York Butcher Market? I don't know.
17: Yeah. This one's Butcher Shop.
18: Oh, Butcher Shop. Okay.
16: Yeah. So we went early, you know, because we're both getting, you know, we're looking for an early bird special. So, and TJ still had to do his night show. So we went to an early lunch, and when I walked in, there was nobody in there, and TJ was waiting at a far table, and he waved and stood up. He's like, "Hey, I'm over here," you know, because there was nobody in there.
18: Yeah.
16: And it was great. We had a great time. TJ got some like burnt ends, pork belly burnt ends, I think is what it was.
17: Yeah, it was a mixture of pork belly burnt ends and brisket burnt ends.
18: Oh, yes. Oh my God. What did you get, Riggins?
16: I got a sausage and peppers. I got a sausage and pepper sandwich, which was incredible.
18: Oh,
16: so. But it got kind of girly at one point because TJ got his meal and I got mine. And then with TJ, he goes, "I'll have the burnt end, the pork belly burnt ends and a Caesar salad." And I said, "Well, you know, I'll do the sausage and peppers in a Caesar salad." And she said, "Well, it's really big. If you guys just want to split it, we can do that." And I said, "Oh, that girl, that sounds fantastic. Do you mind if we just split?"
17: Yeah. Will y'all split it in? Or are you just going to bring another bowl? We'll split it into two bowls for you. That's perfect. Perfect. You?
18: It would be a perfect girl lunch without the burnt pork belly ends.
17: Right. If I'd have had some sort of a salmon.
18: Yes. Yeah.
17: Then it would have been a girl lunch after sharing a Caesar.
16: We shared a Caesar. We had Diet Cokes. You know, it was like a whole girly thing. And what made it even girlier is TJ picked out all the croutons from a Caesar salad and left them off to the side. I went, "Oh my God, you're taking this diet too seriously."
18: Did you eat those croutons? I hope so.
16: I didn't, but you know what's funny? It was even girlier because TJ was like, "You want my slaw?" And I was like, "Girl, pass it over." And I was like, "Oh no, she took my fork with the salad. Ma'am, can we have another fork so I can taste his slaw?" Do you mind?
18: Slaw is so feminine even to say. Taste his slaw.
16: And everybody, I was just reaching across the table. I was like, "Little scoop of that, have a little bit of that."
18: One for me, one for you.
17: You know, true Southerners don't ever call it they don't ever call it coleslaw. They call it slaw.
18: Slaw.
17: Slaw. Where's that slaw? I love it. It's good slaw.
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7: Ooh, what colors did you get?
5: You know, only had the black, so I ordered a red, and I ordered a blue and a gray.
7: Perfect.
5: So technically, I have enough of those sleeveless shirts to wear for every show for the rest of the week.
7: Perfect. I'm counting on that.
5: I didn't say I was going to do it.
7: Oh,
5: I could do it.
7: Yeah.
5: Like I could wear the black one tomorrow, the gray one, Wednesday, the blue one, and then the red one. So I'll finish out the week.
7: I think you should. Let the people see what they're missing.
5: Well, what they would be missing is me looking trashy.
7: Well, no, I meant maybe they could order one themselves. It did sound like I meant they're missing your body in that.
5: Oh, they don't want to miss this body. They don't want to miss my baddie.
6: Is it cut out way deep on the side, or is it just for your arm?
5: Just the arms.
6: Okay.
5: Yeah, it's not bad. I mean, it's not even close to being a tank top.
7: No.
5: It just takes this part of the sleeve off.
6: Okay.
7: Where the seam is.
5: Still, it doesn't look like I'm, you know, going to the, to watch my son at cotillion. You
6: know? No, it does not. Anything with a palm tree and a sun on it, it's not going to look very fancy.
5: But then I got to looking when they sent the red one. The color of the shirt is different, but the logo is the same. So now I got a red shirt that has the orange of the sun rising over the palm tree. And orange and red don't go together.
7: Well, it can in that scenario.
5: Yeah. I mean, I don't want anybody looking and go, oh, that shirt is just, it is awesome. It's almost perfection, except for that clash of the red and the orange.
7: Except for that little clash. Mm-hmm. I don't think anyone's going to say that.
5: Right, so maybe if you want to see a different sleeveless shirt on me and how trashy it would look, DM us. Send DMs and vote if you want to see the sleeveless T-shirts for the rest of the week.
6: Oh, yeah.
5: Me trying to look like Pat McAfee up in here.
6: He's really made that his whole thing, hasn't he?
5: I know, yeah. But I don't want to make anything a whole thing for me.
7: No, never.
5: I'm not a trademark person.
6: No.
5: Not at all. All right, so DM us, what do you think? Sleeveless tee, no sleeveless tee. And we'll do what you say. We'll follow your lead.
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4: So, Lindsay, what kind of crazy themed party were you at over the weekend?
5: It was a 40th birthday party, but also you would have thought maybe it's a wedding.
4: Yeah, I mean, whose party was it?
5: So one of my girlfriends, she turned 40. She had it at this swanky uptown restaurant. There was a dress code. There was a color palette. There was a theme.
4: What was the theme?
5: Pearls and prophecy.
4: Pearls and prophecy. Okay. Wasn't Hawaii.
5: No.
4: That's what I thought. It looked like a Hawaiian theme party.
5: Yeah, that. And there, I mean, extensive color palette, pictures to wear for guys and the girls. Yeah, it was
4: fun.
5: Yeah, it was. It was a lot of fun. It was a place that had really good food, but also fire breathers, fire dancers. You wouldn't think those two things could correspond in the same building, but It happened.
4: Yeah, my wife.
5: Food and that. Do what?
4: My wife's a fire breather.
5: Oh, yeah.
6: I love it. It's fun.
4: So let somebody have misplaced the remote. You'll see her breathing fire in a hurry. How long did you have to start looking for a dress?
5: Well, I do this. Have I talked about the rental service that I do? I know y'all do. Y'all know. So I just did that. It didn't take long at all because You can type in the colors that you want and then it just, easy.
4: Well, yours was a cool looking dress. All the pictures of your friends and everything, they seemed glamorous it was almost like a pastel party.
5: Yeah. That was the color palette. You are correct on that.
4: Ooh, I got it. Yeah.
5: You got it. And her and her husband sat at like their own table in the front, like with the cake. And then like we all sat around, it was kind of like a mini wedding.
4: Wow.
5: She did it up. It was extravagant, but she's kind of like that. Like I expect nothing less, but it was fun.
4: What did you get as far as goodie bag stuff?
5: So she made these like place card holders, I guess, with your name, but they were pearly oyster shells that you could take home. Mm-hmm. And, these little, napkin ring things that were pearls and just some cute things, little things.
4: Nothing for the guys though.
5: No,
4: nothing for all the men who bought all the dresses and everything for the women to get to go to the thing.
5: Yeah.
4: They, how it is.
5: Yeah. And they had to go, which.
4: Yeah. That's how it always is.
5: Yeah.
6: Always. I don't know. I think a napkin holder sounds like a great gift for a guy.
4: No, they could have gotten something, man themed as gifts for the men.
5: We were their gift.
4: Or either just actually telling the men, thank you for the birthday gift.
5: Yeah.
4: Not just thank you to the woman, but thank you to the man who actually bought it.
5: Yeah.
4: Well, I would go around and demand it with Jody's friends when we were younger. You know, I bought that, right?
5: Yeah. What am I getting?
3: Thank you for joining us.
7: 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I love it.
8: 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I love it.
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3: Oh, always need this, especially on a Monday. Been lost all weekend, not knowing what's going on in the world. Now Mr. Riggins lets us know.
4: That's right. This is what we do. And this week is going to be a big week. We talked about it earlier, but there's a possibly record-breaking heat wave affecting a large part of the country as we head into July 4th weekend, celebrating 250 years as America. It's a big 4th of July weekend. So everybody's really pumped, a lot of excitement going around. But when the temperature's over 100 degrees, still difficult to do things outside, especially if you've got elderly parents or relatives. You got to keep them safe and you don't want to let them overheat. But the heat wave in Europe is even worse. I mean, there's a lot of deaths being reported already from the sweltering temperatures out there in Europe. So, do all the right things. Make sure you're hydrated. Don't be throwing cigarettes around and starting fires, all the normal stuff.
3: Sure.
4: Makes a lot of sense.
3: Stay in the house.
4: Stay in the house.
3: Stay in the house.
4: I love Lindsay's husband telling her, Lindsay, we can't get the temperature you want in this house. Like, it's just not going to happen.
5: Every time. And I'm like, why is it 72 upstairs? He's like, we have a 3-level house. You can't, it's 105 degrees outside.
4: It's the one thing you want that you can't have.
5: Yeah.
3: They have come a long way with fans.
5: Yeah.
3: You need to grab you a few fans off of the Amazon.
5: Yeah, for sure. And 72 doesn't bother me, but it does, but it could be worse, I guess.
3: Try sleeping in 72.
5: Ew.
3: Ugh.
5: Ew.
4: Yeah. HVAC techs are out. They say a lot of people's air conditioners are failing right now. So make sure you change your air filters. Make sure you blow out the drainage line if possible, but you want to make sure you're doing all the maintenance so that your AC unit is able to handle these high temps. So
5: I guess ours broke a few weeks ago at the right time because we got a brand new one. So
4: there you go, which was dramatic. If you missed that whole saga, make sure you go listen to the podcast from a couple weeks ago. Lindsay was in desperate times there for a few days. Mm. Britney Spears' sons are in the news. They were at Paris Fashion Week, and her sons, you think of them as little kids, but they're not. They're like grown men now. So they were walking the runway, which was pretty weird. I don't know if you saw the pictures or videos, but they look a lot like their mom.
3: I don't know why people are shocked at how handsome they are.
5: Yeah.
3: Because both of their parents are good looking people. I mean, I know everybody made fun of K-Fed and everything, but you strip away all of the stuff that K-Fed did to his look that made him look ridiculous. And you just look at what he has to work with. If he's dressed normally and everything, he's a good looking guy.
5: Yeah.
3: Very good looking guy.
5: And same with her. I mean, you strip away, all the alleged drugs and whatnot.
3: And she could have fentanyl pills stuck right in the middle of her forehead.
5: Oh, God.
3: Looking like somebody done bedazzled her with fentanyl.
5: Oh.
3: And I'd take her.
5: Good damn lie.
4: What a crazy thing to say.
5: Yeah.
4: That's insane. It's interesting that TJ finds K. I would have never pegged you as somebody who thought K-Fed was a good looking dude. That's surprising.
3: I've always said that from the very beginning when he was piggybacking her across the hot sand.
5: Yes.
3: When we first saw him in the tabloids.
5: And he was a backup dancer, right?
3: Yeah.
5: Yeah, that's right. He had a good body. He doesn't have a good body anymore, I don't think. But he did.
3: Yeah. I can always see potential in men. With their looks.
5: Yeah.
3: Do you? Mm-hmm. It's a gift.
4: It is a gift. He always sees the best in people. We've got more next.
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15: Back at it.
16: Back at it as we head into July 4th weekend, the 250th anniversary of America. I am thinking about our dearly departed brother Ace, because if there was one person that loved fireworks, it would have been him.
17: Yeah. And bottle rockets and
16: really anything that exploded, I feel like he was into. But fireworks, there's something about fireworks. TJ, what was the sort of the background of him loving fireworks? Is that a Louisiana thing, or was that uniquely Ace?
15: No, we grew up having bottle rocket wars with our friends. And, you know, that helped. We were kids around Christmas and 4th of July. It was just beyond excitement because that's the only time we could get fireworks. And we would get them and obviously we'd do what you were supposed to do with it. We never put them in a bottle rocket. We would just throw them, have them take off out of our hands. And then we would get, if we had enough people together, we'd have bottle rocket wars. Where you get pipes and you put them on your shoulder and you shoot them like bazookas and things like that.
17: Remember when I said the most dangerous thing was the motorcycle at 6? I'm starting to like retract that.
16: Yeah, you can't imagine your kids doing that.
15: And then, you know, some people would take it too far and pull out a Roman candle and start trying to shoot that at people.
16: Yeah.
15: And that's just shooting a ball of fire at them. So whenever that hits, it burns and then burns a hole in wherever you are, whether it's in your clothes or whether it's in straw, and it can start a fire. So those were ones that we stayed away from because they were too dangerous.
16: Yeah, that was too dangerous.
15: Yeah.
17: You're so lucky your eyeballs are still in your head. Like, oh my God. And
15: we could tie a firecracker to a bottle rocket and then light it and then throw it, and when it goes, that gets 2 explosions, you know, inside their little fort or whatever.
16: Oh, you would drop them in as like a, I don't know what you would call that, like a Molotov cocktail, like a grenade into somebody's house.
15: No, you just take the firecracker and put it on top of the bottle rocket and tie the fuses together and then affix them together with string or with a zip tie or something and then throw it. And then when it took off, by the time it got there, the bottle rocket would explode. And then so would the firecracker.
17: Like a grenade.
15: Yeah. Kind of.
17: You psychopaths. 5-year-olds throwing bottle. Gotcha.
16: Now parents are worried about artificial dyes in kids' cereals. TJ was tying a firecracker to a bottle rocket and throwing it in somebody's stick fort.
17: God was watching over y'all bit at like extra hard.
15: Yeah. And then we used to see who could hold the stick of the bottle rocket and somebody else light it. And then you just hold the stick until it goes off. Like it's, you feel it go, like that's the part where it's about to take off and it throws out sparks when it does that.
16: Yeah.
15: Then after it takes off, after a while, it explodes. So you hold it through the whole process.
17: And but then when it, you let
15: it, stick on it.
17: Yeah.
15: The stick doesn't, keeps it from burning you.
17: Okay. Well, let me make a note, not the motorcycle that was the problem.
15: Yeah. Well, I'm going to come teach your kids the proper way to do fireworks.
17: Yeah. No, thanks.
15: Yeah.
17: We're good here.
16: If you'd like to get TJ's sleeveless t-shirt right now, it's tjriggins.com/deals.
2: Yeah! All right, let's go.
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2: Thank you for being part of the new radio explosion.
3: Okay. I'm a little bit confused. And hopefully Lindsay can clear this up. I'm about to ask some questions about the Toy Story 5 movie. Mm-hmm. If you have not seen the movie and you are planning to see the movie, you may not want to listen to this segment. I'm going to try not to put out too much of the movie, tell much of what happens or anything, but I do have some questions that that I think are good for interesting content. So if you have not seen the movie and you plan to see it and you don't want to hear anything about it, giving away any parts of it, then I'm going to give you 5 seconds to turn the radio off. 5, 4, 3, 2, 1. Okay. If you're still here and you hear something that you think is going to ruin the movie for you, that's your fault. You had time to leave. So Jody wanted to go see Toy Story 5 because she said, this is all on our podcast today too, if you want to hear that, TJ and Jody's House podcast, because she wanted it to remind her of when the kids were little and they loved it so much, trying to take her back. But she quickly realized you can't go home. You can't go home. I thought that it was, compared to the other Toy Story movies that I had seen, I thought it was terrible.
4: Really?
3: Yeah.
4: How many have you seen?
3: I've seen three maybe.
4: Okay.
3: There was too much chaos. There was a lot of, forced wokeism in it that I'll have to get to on my other show. And it just seemed chaotic to me. And everybody was wondering what parts of it made you cry so much, Lindsay.
4: People were wondering that?
3: Yeah.
4: Oh, for one that sticks out, Jesse, you know, is the cowgirl. Mm-hmm. She was with a girl growing up, and she ended up getting separated from her really quickly. Well, at the end of the movie, she came back to where they used to swing on the tire.
3: Yeah.
4: And she looked up and her name was carved in the tree, and she thought, that's so strange. Like, my name's in the tree. Well, she digs up this box and finds out that the owner, you know, the little girl, grew up and had a daughter and named her Jessie. And I was like, and so everyone was like, you know, it was the slow song, and she found that it was so sad. And then, let me think of the other parts, cause I cried 3 times.
3: When the little girls were being mean to her about her toys.
4: Yes. And she didn't have any
3: money. I would figure that would be one.
4: Yeah. She went to her parents and said, I just don't have any friends. Yeah. And the little girl's like Delilah's age. And I'm like, I'll be your friend. And then let me think, I don't know. There was I just thought I cried in the fourth one. Was this the fifth one?
3: Yeah.
4: I cried in the fourth one as well. Mm. When we thought it was kind of wrapping up, I didn't think there was going to be a third, but that one was sad too. So I'm a crier. You know, what can I say?
3: Well, I'll give some of my thoughts on it coming up next.
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2: Hey. Okay. So, we went to see Toy Story 5 because my wife wanted to, because she thought it would stir up some good feelings in her from how much we loved going with our kids to those movies when they were little. And so we took boy with us. He wanted to go. I don't think he wanted to go. I think he just said he would go, you know, little friend Jenny and handsome husband Michael, who've never had kids. And, Jody and me. Jody was the only one is just pumped for it. Right. And it wasn't on par with the other ones. You know,
3: it was on par with number four, but I don't think y'all saw that one.
2: Okay, I'm going to give you another disclaimer. If you don't want any of the movie ruined for you and you don't want to hear my take on it and what its political messaging was, then you can turn off the radio now or whatever. Because I don't want to mess up anything for you. I want you to enjoy it. If you're going to enjoy it, I want you to enjoy it.
3: Can I take mine out then?
2: Yeah. It was too chaotic to begin with. And they made Woody and Buzz submissive to Jesse.
4: Uh-oh. Jesse
2: was the leader. Woody and Buzz were... were hapless. You know, they didn't know what to do until Jesse told them what to do. You know, he was the deputy to Jesse. Buzz was the, you know, he wasn't to infinity and beyond. He wasn't that Buzz anymore. He was in love and all goo-goo for Jesse. Couldn't come up with the words to say, will you marry me and all of that. So she just grabbed him and kissed him, and then when she kissed him, his leg went up in the air like a girl in an old movie when they kicked his leg up in the air. Then when they got married, he walked down the aisle. She was at the front of the church. He walked down the aisle and he was wearing a dress.
3: Oh, I didn't even know.
2: Yeah, or kilt. And she put the ring on him.
3: That's right.
2: Had complete control of the marriage. One scene, Woody was jumping into the car and little Bo Peep pushed him over and said, "I'm driving, move." Made Woody sit in the passenger seat while she drove. The little girl, Bonnie, the main character, was wearing rainbow socks at the beginning of the movie. And I said, "Look, she's wearing rainbow socks. And that's for a reason." And then later on in the movie, she met up with another little girl and the little girl said, "Oh, your socks are so cool."
3: You got anything out of that?
2: You go back and watch it again with my notes and you'll see.
3: Got it.
2: It's all that. So then whenever they got married at the church, Jesse grabbed, Buzz Lightyear and dipped him and kissed him. And his eyes popped open, and like, again, he was the woman. And the whole thing was that. Jesse was the star of it. And yeah, she was in control of everything. And the only white people in the movie were dead. The original toy that had the daughter, and she named her Jesse, they played them off like they were dead. Except the two mean twin white kids that lived across the street that wouldn't play with Bonnie. They were mean. So there were two white kids that lived across the street. They were mean. And then the only other white people in the movie were dead.
4: Uh-oh. Well, TJ, we got to take a break. I hate to do that to you. I'm sorry.
0: This is the TJ and Riggins Show. The crack of the bat. The crowd roars. Baseball is back in Kinston's historic Granger Stadium. Come cheer on your Down East Bird Dogs.
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2: Oh, yeah. Now.
3: What? Toy Story 5, still the number one movie at the box office. And if you just heard TJ's review of it, it sounds like he loved it. go ahead, Lindsay.
4: I love how he calls it chaotic.
3: Yeah.
4: Because you know what I'm seeing tonight? You want to talk about chaotic?
3: What?
4: Minions.
2: Yeah.
3: Oh, is that out now?
4: Minions and Monsters tonight.
3: Oh, great.
4: Mm-hmm. Yeah. So the chaos just doesn't end.
3: How are you going to see a movie on a Monday night? Why don't you just wait until the weekend when it's easier for everybody?
4: We're going out of town. So I was like, well, you got to see it before we leave. I mean, when is Minions and Monsters? When is Minions and Monsters? I'm like, okay, we got to go. Yeah, and Lynch, the joy on his, it's going to be like Christmas morning. Like, I'm excited for that, but I can't sit through it. I'm going to be getting up, going to get a snack or a drink. Or
3: Minions is his number one interest, your son, Brooks.
4: We thought he was getting out of it. He never did.
3: Yeah.
4: But for 3 years now, obsessed. His whole room is Minions. He loves it.
2: Yeah. You thought he'd be out of it by now, but every time you go buy him something new for his room.
4: So true.
2: Throws him back in. And
4: so true.
2: Every time you call him in and say, hey, there's a new Minions movie coming out.
4: Yeah. Well, he's heard about that. And yeah. However he's heard about it, he's heard about it. He even knew Wendy's had the Minions and Monsters meals.
3: Yeah.
2: Yeah, that'll be fun. You'll like that one. You'll like it better than Toy Story.
4: Oh, yeah. Well, yeah. I don't know.
3: Toy Story 5 still number one at the box office. Number two is Supergirl, which had a very disappointing box office opening weekend. Now, Superman did $125 million in the opening weekend. This one, Supergirl, did $38 million. So a dramatic drop off, although the experts expected it to make around $50 million. So even by that standard, it was a disappointment. It also stars Jason Momoa. But the critics seem to enjoy Supergirl, but audiences didn't go out to the theaters like analysts thought they would. So Supergirl number two at the office, Toy Story 5. Coming in at number one. So that's just a few of the things happening at the box office right now. A record-breaking heat wave expected to hit the United States, a large portion of the country, as we head into the July 4th weekend, celebrating 250 years of America. And TJ, are you doing anything special for the 4th of July, or is this just a typical holiday celebration for you guys?
2: Well, my daughter is coming to visit, and she wants me to do some stuff on the Blackstone. Mm-hmm. But my problem is that what she wants me to do is food that's not fattening. It's like some kind of salmon dish or something.
3: Right.
2: If I'm getting out there, I do something, you know, rich and artery clogging or something.
4: Yeah, yeah. Worth your time.
2: And come on.
3: Something to get excited about. Yeah. I heard you and your wife having this argument. It sounded like your daughter sent you a recipe that she wanted you to make for her.
2: Yeah. She's going to. She hasn't sent it yet.
3: That's a pretty gutsy move. Like, here's a recipe. I want you to make this for me.
2: Yeah.
3: Okay.
2: Yeah. Well, I mean, she thinks we're on the same level cooking wise now.
3: Really?
2: Yeah. I mean, she is good. She's good. Young grasshopper is good, but I don't know so much about
4: it. Yeah. Less experience. I mean,
3: it's true. So stay cool as we head through this heat wave this week. And those are just a few things that are now trending. We've got more coming up next.
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2: It's everywhere. It's everywhere. Yay.
3: Hey, hey, hey. This week is, we're heading into July 4th. And it's very exciting. A lot of big celebrations happening in towns across America for the 250th birthday of America. It's awesome. Lindsay, I haven't asked you, do you do anything huge for 4th of July, or is it just sort of hang out with the kids by the pool kind of thing?
4: We do the same thing every year. We go to my parents' place at the beach. It's, you know, just something to do.
3: Absolutely. That sounds awesome.
4: Yeah.
3: That's a great way to spend your 4th of July.
4: Yeah.
3: Well, it's a big week for TJ because, as he mentioned previously in the last segment, his daughter's coming home. His daughter's name is Lainey, and she is 26 now. And it's hard to believe. I mean, I babysat that girl one time. And what's hard to believe about that is that they, TJ and Jody, hired me as a babysitter. I think that's the craziest
4: takeaway.
3: I think so.
5: Yeah, and we were out of town, so it was for a weekend.
3: That's right.
4: Yeah. Hey, I didn't know that. More than one night?
5: Yeah.
3: I believe so, yeah.
4: What?
5: Mm-hmm.
3: Now, luckily, Lainey was old enough at the time. She was kind of in that middle stage where it's like, she probably could stay home by herself, but she was like 1 year away from that. But they also had their son there. So I was babysitting two kids, essentially, and smoking cigarettes and drinking all their beer and TJ and Jody's beer, not the kids' beer. And smoking my own cigarettes. I didn't ask the kids for cigarettes. But that's, you know, that was fun. But Lainey's an adult now and she's coming home. Lindsay, I want to get your reaction to this. During the TJ and Jody's House podcast, as they're talking about Lainey coming home, Jody said to TJ, she goes, yeah, Lainey's coming home because she needs a reset. And TJ's eyes couldn't have rolled any further back in his head when she used the word reset. And I thought that might just be a generational thing. Like, young people need a reset. They need a chance to rest and relax. And as Jody said, let her parents take care of her and feed her and all those things. So a reset might not be a word that resonates with older generations, but it certainly does with Gen Z.
4: And I did it, never called it a reset, but just because I didn't think to call it a reset, but that's what it was.
3: Yeah.
4: So when you say that, it hits. Like I did that. I came home, I got my head clear, yep. You know, saw my family. I was happy and it was a reset.
5: Yeah, but I get that. I was rolling my eyes at the fact that thinking Lainey is going to come here and just crash out on the couch during the day, just more what we used to call veg out, mm-hmm. Just do nothing, just kind of lay around. Because the minute she walks in the door, she's going to want to be planning to go do this. Let's go do that. Let's go do this. Da, da, da. She's not going to just want to lay around and rest and watch movies and stuff.
4: So it's a busy reset.
5: Yeah. That's why I was rolling my eyes. Like, she's not coming to reset.
4: Yeah. Well, maybe that's her way of resetting. Just like partying with you guys, you know, different types of partying.
3: Yeah.
5: Maybe so.
3: Yeah. It's time spent with the, you know, the people she really loves and cares about. And that would be her brother and her two parents. I think you're blessed to be in that situation.
4: Mm-hmm. And if that's a reset, I'm trying to reset with her.
5: And I got an invitation to go somewhere really, really special as a VIP of somebody famous.
4: What?
5: And I couldn't go. I told him I couldn't go because my daughter was coming to visit. And I hadn't seen her.
4: That's so good.
5: Part of that big 250 celebration thing.
3: Well, it depends on who the famous person is. If I say you should leave her or not. I mean,
4: yeah.
3: How famous are we talking? Because
5: famous people, actually, two famous people.
3: Oh, well, Lainey will be around. You can see her again. It's not like this is the last time. So,
5: yeah, I don't know.
4: She needs that reason.
5: I was made to feel guilty.
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3: So, Lindsay, do you like Martin Short? Yeah. Or is his comedy Over Your Head?
4: No, I love him.
3: Okay, you do. Good. All right. So I know you do, Riggins.
5: Yeah, I do.
3: Have y'all seen the documentary about him? It's called Marty, Life is Short.
5: Not yet.
4: I've seen clips. That's it.
3: You should do it.
4: Okay.
3: Jody and I watched it. And, you know, I was surprised that his comedy didn't go over her head. She finds Martin Short to be funny. Mainly when he's doing slapstick type characters and things like that.
5: Sure.
4: Yeah.
3: You know, but it's got everything as far as a documentary. It's got comedy. It's got sweetness. It's got tragedy. It's got all kinds of stuff.
5: A lot of tragedy.
3: I read his autobiography several years ago, and a lot of it went along with that, Reagan. So I know you've read it too. But it is so good, and it gives you an idea of a way you can conduct yourself whenever you've been faced with tragedy, or when you think, my world's falling apart, how to approach it to get to the next level and to keep going. Some people call that inspirational.
5: Yeah. Some people do.
3: Very inspirational.
5: Yeah.
4: He's just an all-around good guy is why I like him, too. I mean, I don't know about all of his comedy through the years, but he's just a good person.
3: When you say something, somebody says, tell me what your favorite funny Martin story, I mean, Martin short is. What would you say?
4: Like comedy?
3: Yeah, like the funniest thing you've ever seen him do.
4: Oh, I don't know. I was a huge Father of the Bride, you know, that was Frank. Yeah. That was kind of my generation, I guess. Mm-hmm. But I also really like, and I don't know, TJ, if you like this, but Murders in the Building. I like it. I still watch it.
3: Yeah, that's good.
4: So, yeah.
3: What's yours, Riggins?
5: I mean, I really have a soft spot for his character, Jiminy Glick. Where he would interview celebrities. Mm-hmm. I think it is slapsticky stuff, but that fat suit he would wear and he would just treat the celebrity so poorly. I just thought it was funny.
3: Yeah. Some of that would make me just have to pause the TV so I wouldn't miss the next thing. Cause I was laughing so hard.
5: Yeah.
3: Cause it's insult comedy and self deprecation all at the same time. It's just brilliant.
5: Yeah.
3: So, Marty, Life is Short, if you want to check that out on Netflix.
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2: 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It's fresh out the kitchen. What it is, fresh out the kitchen. Lindsay, how often do you suck in your gut? Like if you're out and, you know, and you're talking, you're at a party, whatever, do you keep your gut sucked in or you just let it flop?
3: I've realized through the years, I'm not good at sucking in anymore. Mm-hmm. When I danced, you know, back in the day, I would suck in because I was wearing a two-piece and I had great posture. Now I have terrible posture. I've just let it hang. I just literally let it hang. And then I'm like, oh my God, I got to suck in.
2: Okay. Riggins, do you suck in your gut?
4: Sure. Yeah.
2: I used to all the time. And then I got so fat that I realized it didn't matter. I'm not going to be able to suck it in enough to make it look like it's any different. So I stopped. I do it more now that I've lost a little weight where I can make it look like maybe I've lost a couple more pounds. Yeah. But they say that it's not good for you.
4: Of course.
3: Well, it helped my posture.
2: It says experts say holding your stomach in can create a chain reaction through the body. It's also called ab gripping or hourglass syndrome. It's especially bad for women, but it can cause a whole lot of negative issues. It can cause back, hip, jaw, and rib tension, pelvic floor issues, and pain in your ribs and chest. Physical therapists say the solution isn't doing more crunches. Instead, the recommendation, learning to relax your abdominal muscles, improving your posture, and reminding yourself to stop holding in your stomach altogether. Or the other trick you can try is stop eating so much.
3: Yeah.
2: I made that last one up.
3: You lost me with the jaw. It hurts your jaw. I don't understand.
2: Well, I guess because you're so tense everywhere else trying to hold in your stomach all the time.
4: Okay. I mean, if you're doing it 24/7, I guess, but if you're doing it, most people do it for a picture or if somebody's, I don't know.
2: If somebody's trying to grab you. Hey, this guy, I'll tighten up my tricep a little bit.
4: Sure.
2: Yeah, she's squeezing a sponge.
1: Thank you for joining us.
5: Oh my God. I love it.
1: This is TJ and Riggins.

0: 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No, it's TJ and Riggins.
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2: Stick it in a bowl of oatmeal.
3: Like Sophie. I'm a Sophie Cunningham. I'm just going to start pointing at you. Look at that. Soul crushing. That's how Lizzo describes the release of her latest album, Soul Crushing. She only sold 2,100 copies in the first week. And you don't have to be a music expert to know that that's not very good. She's won Grammys for her previous album that came out in 2024. But her latest album is called The B Word, and it's spelled out. It's not the B word, you know. It is actually the B word.
4: Edgy.
3: very edgy. And she's got millions of social media followers, but that doesn't necessarily translate to sales of albums. And she learned that the hard way this month. 2,000 copies of her latest album, Soul Crushing, is the way she describes it. It's tough out there to sell music, I guess.
4: Yep.
5: I didn't even hear she had a new album.
3: That was the problem. A lot of people say she didn't promote it properly, but she says it's the exact opposite. She did all the interviews she was able to do. She did all the social media content, but it just didn't translate to actual sales of the album. So,
2: did any of these first singles get radio airplay? Because that's what causes the big sales of albums.
3: They did briefly make an appearance on the chart, her lead single, but it quickly dropped. Maybe it just wasn't catchy enough. Lizzo makes some catchy music, good, fun pop music, but it sounds like the latest single just did not perform very well. So
5: you'll have that.
3: You'll have that. So maybe, you know what, get back in the studio, put out another album. This isn't going to be your last one. You'll come back, Lizzo. Don't even worry about it.
2: How much weight has she gained back since the disappointment?
3: I have no idea. How would I know that?
2: Well, I mean, it's a big disappointment. I can easily see her heading to Bucky's.
3: To drown her sorrows?
5: Yeah. Crying, eating a bucket of chicken.
2: Yeah, women stress eat.
5: Yeah.
3: Would you go to Bucky's? Would that be like a thing if you were really sad, like getting over a breakup? Do you think a trip to Bucky's would sort of fix things?
2: No, not Bucky's. Pizza place or a Mexican place. Yeah.
3: Yeah. And you need a wet burrito to dry up those tears.
2: Yeah.
3: I get it.
2: And then a dry one to dry up the trail I left behind.
3: And then another musician, Alan Jackson, is in the news. He performed at his farewell concert and all the celebrities were there. Every big music name in country music, at least, was there to perform with him. 67 years old, he's retiring from music. And I know I'm not a huge country fan, but I know a lot of Alan Jackson songs. Just a fantastic artist.
2: Yeah, he's a legend.
3: He is. So that farewell concert will air on CBS later this year. We're going to find out if Lindsay's fun. Is she fun? She seems fun, but is she really? We're going to find out coming up next.
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9: The Braves fall 3-2 at San Francisco yesterday. Atlanta has now dropped 6 of its last 7. The Braves return to Truist Park tomorrow against the Cardinals. The Braves are the minus 210 favorite to win the series. The Cardinals plus 170 on the money line. It's the World Cup on Wednesday. The United States in the knockout round, Levi Stadium in Santa Clara. The U.S. minus 700 against Bosnia, plus 450 to advance. Today at NRG Stadium in Houston, Brazil minus 310 against Japan. 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And the Netherlands, $1.55 favorite in Guadeloupe, Mexico against Morocco. 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
4: All right. Getting it.
5: You're getting another hernia. Yeah. TJ, do you think Lindsay's fun?
4: Yeah, I do.
6: Are you lying?
4: No, I do. I think you're fun.
5: Yeah.
4: I think you're fun and funny, actually.
6: Oh, well, thank you. I change my answer then.
5: Yeah, Lindsay doesn't think she's fun. And I think that came with age.
6: Yes, compared to what I used to be. Yes.
5: Yeah. Lindsay went to a birthday party for a friend over the weekend, and I'm not revealing anything that she wants hidden, but she and her friend are in their 40s. And her friend had this huge, elaborate birthday party, and there was a theme and a color palette for the men and women to wear. And it was fun. I mean, it looked like a lot of fun. They were at a really nice restaurant, and there were fire breathers and stuff like that. I'm not fire breathing fun. Like, I'm not at that level of fun. I might be fun to go to lunch with, maybe hang out and watch TV with, but I'm not at that level yet. Maybe I will in the future, but not yet. Lindsay, when your couple friends look at you and Kyle, do they think you're the fun one?
6: No, that's the part where, you know, I went to this party, but I was fun 7 to 9:30 PM. And that was it. Like, I'm that kind of fun. My friends stayed out till 12, 1. I mean, I got texts the next day saying, where'd you go? Yeah, I left at 9:30.
5: And they're out partying around town after midnight.
6: Yes. So I'm fun for like a limited time.
5: Yeah.
6: You know, 2 hours before 10 p.m. I got to be in bed by like 10:30 at the latest.
5: If Kyle had said, let's go out with your friends and let's go hit the clubs or whatever, would he be that kind of guy if you were into it?
6: He would be more so on a whim like that than I would be.
5: Yeah.
6: And if he said it, I'd look at him like, hell no, go yourself. I'll see you at home.
5: Yeah.
4: Yeah. But you've always been that way. You've always been wanting to get into bed early.
6: Always.
4: Yeah, even when you were young.
6: Yeah.
5: TJ, is Jody the fun one, or do you think you're the fun one to your couple friends?
4: Jody is.
5: She is.
4: Yeah.
5: Would she say you're not fun?
4: Yes.
5: Oh. Do you agree with her?
4: No.
5: Okay.
6: You're fun.
5: I think you're fun.
4: Well, thanks.
6: But I think our fun is limited time. Like I said, it's like certain hours of the day.
5: Yeah.
6: 1 a.m. is not fun.
5: Yeah.
4: Yeah. And just because you're up for going somewhere and doing something doesn't necessarily translate to the fact that you're fun.
6: Right.
4: You're adventurous. Don't get them twisted.
5: Jody.
6: Don't twist them.
7: Yeah! All right, let's go.
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Well, we could complain that it's Monday, or we could try to find the positives in the week. Like, there's four more days into the weekend. Hey, it's Austin. Hope you had a great weekend. We are Carolina's number one hit music station, Bob 93.3. Let's have a great week.

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I just saw one of those Tostitos cheese dispensers that you see at like 7-Eleven for $300. 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

know how close you pay attention to the weather, but it's going to be decent temperature today. Not too hot. But as we get into the weekend, looking at the 4th of July, it's going to be like 95 and up both Friday, Saturday, and Sunday. Not looking forward to that. 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If this

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right, so we're just waiting for Taylor Swift and Travis Kelce's wedding. Cheat Sheet says the Taylor Swift and Travis Kelce's wedding could cost as much as $10 million. We're also hearing rumors that Stevie Nicks and Tim McGraw are going to perform at the wedding, so that could be kind of cool. Allegedly happening at Madison Square Garden this weekend. Got Taylor Swift on now. This is I Knew It, I Knew You. I Knew It, I Knew You on Carolina's number one hit music station.

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Carolina's number one hit music station, Bob 93.3. Coming up in about 15 minutes, going to tell you the worst hobbies that single men can post on their dating profiles. Got to know if the ladies agree. And guys, if this is on your dating profile, you're going to want to update it. Hang on, it's coming up on Bob 93.3.

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So according to Men's Journal magazine, the worst hobbies that single men can post on their dating profiles are golfing, gambling, Netflix, and video games. All right, ladies, what do you think? 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

Carolina's number one hit music station, Bob 93.3. It's Austin. Got your top five at 12 coming up in just a couple of minutes. 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Hang on. We got the full countdown coming up.

0: Martin Garrix and Ed Sheeran repeat it, number 4 on the Bob 93.3 Top 5 at 12. So Harry Styles says that his sister still treats him the same, even though he's famous now.
1: The way that makes me feel so wonderful and like loved by her. 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

You're home for the TJ and Regan show. This is Pop 93.3. What's up? I'm Austin. So a list of the ugliest cars ever made came out, and the list, not surprising at all. Number three is the AMC Pacer. You ready for this? Number two, Toyota Prius. I think we can all guess number one. Yeah, it's a Tesla truck.

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This is Bob93.3. My name is Austin. So if you're looking for something to watch on Netflix, okay, so I finally got around to watching a documentary called Maternal Instinct. Yo, this is the craziest documentary

All right, time for your Monday motivation. Today's quote coming from Dolly Parton. If you don't like the road you're walking, start paving another one. You know, you don't need permission to change your life. It's not working anymore. Pick a different direction. Gina's in next. I'm back tomorrow after TJ and Riggins on Pop 93.3. Here's Taylor Swift. Have a great rest of your day. Bye.

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I like to go thrift store shopping. Why can't this happen to me? Gina on Bob 93.3. This guy in Oregon. Well, actually, he's a teenager. He's about to cash in on a Goodwill purchase. His name is Quinn. He bought a Wilt Chamberlain Los Angeles Lakers warm-up jacket for $3 at his local Goodwill. And it's worth about $250.

Well, this is going to be one party that's not going to disappoint. The K-Town Block Party with PD Pablo, DJ Jazzy Jeff, Ying Yang Twins coming to historic Granger Stadium July 24th. We've got your free tickets now.

0: Okay, like, wow, this is something you see in the movies. An update from the SBI. They say this morning's inmate takeover at the Bertie Martin Regional Jail has ended just before 2 p.m. They said the SBI and FBI have cleared the facility and that all inmates have been accounted for. That is excellent news. And if you didn't hear about what was going on, around 5 o'clock this morning, inmates seized control of the jail just outside of Windsor. Like I said, something that you see in the movies. A big hats off to the first responders and everybody that was involved with keeping the area safe and getting this situation handled and taken care of. We really appreciate you.
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So if you like espionage, CIA kind of stuff, you're really going to love The Agency. I am so into this. Stayed up way too late last night watching it. Yeah, it's called The Agency. It's on Paramount Plus if you have that. Check it out. Bob 93.3, all the hits. I know.

wedding. There's a whole lot of action going down at Madison Square Garden. A lot of cargo trucks making important deliveries. I read one report that said they're going to spend upwards of $80 million on the big wedding at Madison Square Garden. And they might even stream it for their fans. I don't know. It's Bob 93.3.

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1: A TikToker jokes that he feels sorry for Travis Kelce having to write wedding vows.
2: Travis Kelce has to write vows for Taylor Swift. She's gonna write the most eloquently, like, beautifully profound prose. 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May I suggest that he hires Jack Antonoff for some help?
1: Restaurant patrons are shocked to discover World Cup surcharges on their bills.
3: FIFA. Why? 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I'm not at FIFA. Why am I paying for FIFA?
1: An extremely cranky dog refuses to get off the couch.
4: 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You're not allowed on the couch. Dudley, you're not allowed on the couch. 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

watermelon out for your July 4th. 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
15: 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He's facing price hikes and cuts past him. Carrier Contracts tries to block him. Oh, he leaves him in the dust. 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He clears on goal. 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

work week. Everybody's going to be going to the beach. But if you're going to be in town in Kinston this Friday for the Down East Bird Dogs, you can get some team photos for the fans. And after the game, they'll sign autographs.

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3: 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Bow Bites from Bojangles. Yeah, get you some. They're so delicious. 5 o'clock traffic jam on Bob 93.3 with J-Mac. 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It's Bow Time. I'm Gina.

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Man, so glad that prison takeover ended okay. Nobody was hurt. If you don't know what I'm talking about, it was the Bertie Windsor Correctional Facility. 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The inmates took it over. But, whoa, you talk about the stuff movies were made of. Dominique Fike and Bob.

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What you going to be doing this July 4th? 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

0: Langley, Bob 93.3. Ella talks about finding her sound.
1: 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Because I think, honestly, I'm just going to keep exploring and writing music that I love to sing myself.
0: 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Teddy swims now, Mr. Know-It-All.

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What's up? I'm Zach. You want to hear something tonight, right? I think you do. Hit me up on the text line, 800-260-0933. Olivia Dean's coming up. We'll throw back with some Usher. Right now, Tame Impala and Jenny. It's Dracula. It's on Bob 93.3.

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She said, take your

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